0: Bruno Mars and I Just Might. Hello, I'm Karen Van Zandt. Hope you're having a wonderful evening. So there's a list out today, this coming from BuzzFeed, of common knowledge that actually people got wrong. For example, that penguins are birds. Yeah, they are birds, but apparently some people thought they were fish. I can't say that I've known anyone who thought that, but yes, penguins are birds. That the Beatles, as in the band The Beatles, is a play on the word beet. Some people just thought it was the English spelling of the bug beetle, but no, it's a play on the word beet, as in B-E-A-T, like the beat of the music. Pineapples grow from plants on the ground, not in trees, like some people thought. And also, some people were not aware that pickles actually come from cucumbers. So just some things that people got wrong.
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0: There's REM and Losing My Religion. It's September 10th. Let's take a look at our celebrity birthdays. They include Colin Firth, the Oscar winner from The King's Speech, Bridget Jones's Diary, and more. Colin Firth is 66 today. And it's a birthday for Aerosmith guitarist Joe Perry, celebrating birthday number 76.
1: And entertained 24 hours a day.
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1: This is a Fox News alert. I'm Tom Graham. The second and final night of the Republican midterm convention in Texas as the party looks to motivate supporters ahead of the midterms. House Speaker Mike Johnson accusing Democrats of being too extreme.
2: Right now, they have opened the doors for the Democrats, Socialists of America in their big tent, they say.
1: Vice President J.D. Vance will speak later, followed by President Trump. Democrats, meantime, hoping to retake Congress this November. The Justice Department is accusing UC Berkeley Law School of illegally discriminating against Asian and white students, favoring black applicants. The college pushing back.
3: The law school's dean responded, saying Berkeley scrupulously complies with both federal law and California law, which ban the use of race in public college admissions since 1997.
1: Fox's Jill Nato. 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
8: Tonight's partly cloudy, low near 57. For Friday, it's a beautiful sunny day. High near 81, low near 64. Saturday, well, partly cloudy skies. High near 86, low near 65. Sunday, fun day is a mixture of sunshine and clouds. High near 81, low near 53. This weather forecast has been brought to you by Bowser IT. Rain or shine, your network's always on time with Bowser IT.
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That's Brian Adams. Hello, I'm Karen. I hope you're having a wonderful night. On the way, what are some things you think people should be able to do without any instruction? We'll talk about it next. 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

0: Smith with Crazy. Hello, I'm Karen Van Zandt. Hope you're having a great night. By the way, a big happy birthday to Joe Perry from Aerosmith, turning 76 today. So we are asking the question, what is something that you should be able to do without any instructions? Something that most people would consider easy enough to do without being told how to do it. Well, a new poll asked that question, and here's what people had to say. Cooking white rice, topping the list, kind of a basic thing to do in the kitchen. 73% of people say they could do it on the spot without reading the instructions on the packet. I guess if you cook rice enough, you would know. I don't need the instructions, but I eat a lot of rice. Changing a baby's diaper. Now, I'm someone who babysat when I was about 13 and haven't touched a diaper since. 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

0: John Henley with the Boys of Summer. Hi, it's Karen, and it's September 10th, still summer technically, and we are going back on this day in history to learn something about today. It was 33 years ago on this day, the year was 1993, that The X-Files premiered on Fox, starring David Duchovny and Gillian Anderson. It ran for 9 seasons and then returned for 2 movies and 2 additional seasons on this day 33 years ago.
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0: That's Tame Impala. It's called Dracula, just in time for spooky season. Thanks for hanging out tonight.
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1: This is a Fox News alert. I'm Tom Rigotti. It's night two of the Republican midterm convention in Dallas. One of the speakers, Health and Human Services Secretary Robert F. Kennedy Jr. He talked about how he was a lifelong Democrat until 2 years ago when the party pulled out all the stops to remove him from presidential primary ballots and then coronated then-Vice President Kamala Harris after former President Joe Biden ended his reelection bid.
2: No voter ever cast a primary ballot for Kamala Harris. No elected delegate was ever consulted. The party of no kings simply anointed a queen.
1: He later endorsed President Trump and is now spearheading his Make America Healthy Again initiative. Vice President J.D. Vance and the president are speaking tonight. This has been a Fox News Alert. I'm Tom Rigotti.
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7: Tonight's partly cloudy, low near 57. For Friday, it's a beautiful sunny day. High near 81, low near 64. Saturday, well, partly cloudy skies. High near 86, low near 65. Sunday, fun day is a mixture of sunshine and clouds. High near 81, low near 53. This weather forecast has been brought to you by Bowser IT. Rain or shine, your network's always on time with Bowser IT.
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We appreciate you making us a part of your Thursday night. We're almost to the weekend, which is great. We're going to make your evening even better, though, because the good news story for your Thursday night is ahead. First One Republic.

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So if our time is running out, day after day, we'll make the mundane a masterpiece. Oh my, my, oh my, my love, I take one look at you, you're taking me out.

0: That's Alex Warren with Ordinary. Hi, I'm Karen. I hope you're having a wonderful night. It's time now to make it better with the good news story for your Thursday evening. This is a story about a Marine veteran who recently went viral because he was asking for 100 birthday cards for his 100th birthday. Instead, he received more than 4,000 cards. His name is Weldon Bowen, and he enlisted in the Marines back in 1945. And again, Marine veteran turning 100 years old. And now that he has turned 100, he is a bit of a local celebrity, I would say, after 4,000 birthday cards. Sunny.
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0: That's Kings of Leon. I'm Karen Van Zandt, and it's almost the start of fall officially, but Hallmark is getting ready for Christmas. Hallmark says their countdown to Christmas will kick off October 17th, so a little over a month from now. And it's going to start with Holiday Touchdown, A Bear's Love Story. And yes, there will be appearances by current and former Chicago Bears players. I guess this is their way to get guys into the whole countdown to Christmas thing as well. But if you want to check it out, it starts on Hallmark Channel October 17th.
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0: Sabrina Carpenter with Espresso. I'm Karen. I hope you're having a great night. 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
1: This 23 race has turned the tables once again. Hear more about the Supreme Court ruling that gives us a change of winner once more. And more to the story behind this famous photo of President Bush during the September 11th attacks tonight.
2: Now let's preview the weekend. Our rain threats are going to be at slight coverage. We'll talk about the rain risk and the heat all coming up.
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1: Good evening and thank you so much for joining us. I'm Dan Notera. And before we start the show tonight, we wanted to relay the information that, according to the Lafayette Police Department, the missing 10-year-old boy with autism who went missing around 6 p.m. this evening has finally been located. And now we have news concerning the contested race between State Senator Spencer Deary and his Trump-endorsed challenger. The Indiana Supreme Court has ruled that State Senator Spencer Deary was a three-vote Republican primary winner over Paula Copenhaver. According to the Indiana Capital Chronicle, the court issued its decision about 3 hours after hearing arguments over whether the Indiana Recount Commission acted properly in disallowing six ballots, all cast for Deary, that lacked the county clerk's stamp or signature. The court's one-page order said a majority of the five justices had voted to overturn the recount commission's decision, certifying challenger Copenhaver as the primary winner. Deary said the court's decision is, quote, a lot bigger than me.
4: There are a few things more sacred in our republic than your right to vote. And if your right to vote can be invalidated, either intentionally or unintentionally, by the actions of the government or the government's volunteer, that's a serious threat.
1: Copenhaver, who is a former Fountain County clerk, told reporters after the hearing she believed the commission was consistent in its decisions on which ballots were valid. Today marks 1 year anniversary of the assassination of conservative activist Charlie Kirk. Kirk was shot while taking questions at an event on the campus of Utah Valley University. Kirk's murder sparked national debate about political violence and free speech. 1 year later, CBS News spoke with United by Nature CEO Benji Backer, who worked with Kirk when he first launched Turning Point USA. Backer expressed concern that angry rhetoric will never cool down.
5: I'm very worried about the state of American democracy from the standpoint of political violence, and something that Charlie would have been against, but it's also something that a lot of people on the left would be against. But unfortunately, a lot of people are falling victim to believing that that's the way forward.
1: The suspected gunman, Tyler Robinson, surrendered to the police the following evening. He faces several charges, and prosecutors are seeking the death penalty. A judge last week ruled there is enough evidence to bring the case to trial. And outside Turning Point USA headquarters in Phoenix, a new bronze statue of Charlie Kirk was unveiled today. Kirk's Turning Point USA has now been inherited by his widow, Erica Kirk. And since his assassination a year ago, Turning Point USA has boomed, and the organization continues to be involved nationwide in campus events. Staff members and many others were in attendance for the unveiling, and a moment of silence was held at the exact time that Charlie Kirk was fatally shot 1 year ago. The Indiana Department of Transportation announces an access closure that will impact County Road 50 North at State Road 32 near Lebanon. Beginning on or after Monday, September 14th, NDOT contractors will close off access to and from County Road 50 North at State Road 32 for ongoing construction on the State Road 32 realignment project. The access closure will last through the remainder of the contract, which is anticipated to be complete in the summer of 2027. Well, we've got some rain today, and it was nice to see some rain without it being an absolute downpour. But let's see what the forecast is looking like heading into the end of the week. Storm Team 18 meteorologist Clarence Ponsler joins us now with the latest. Hey, Clarence.
2: Hey there, Denton, and hey there to you at home. We've had some clouds earlier today along with the rain threats, so it kept us from being pretty warm out there. This is where we should be for this time of the year, with the exception of our northwest counties, where they struggled to reach the lower to mid-70s, so henceforth they were about 5 to 10 degrees below average. Otherwise, average for this time of the year, minus a degree or two. The worst of the weather has pushed eastward during the progression of this evening. Now it's really Ohio that's getting the brunt of it, a little bit of West Virginia as well, and some parts of Indiana towards the southern part of the state, and not here in Lafayette anymore, at least for this late hour. 66 degrees we have cleared out, but dew points are in the mid-60s as well, so there may be some fog issues as we go through late in the overnight. We'll wake up to temps in the upper 50s with some cloudiness, 82 degrees by 4 p.m. with even more cloud cover. We'll talk about what to expect this weekend in a few minutes, Denton.
1: Hey, thanks, Clarence. The cities of Lafayette and West Lafayette are both recipients of the Indiana Department of Environmental Management's 2026 Governor's Award for Environmental Excellence. Lafayette received the award for its Greening the Government initiative. In 2023, the city adopted the plan to reduce emissions, lower costs, and improve resource management, leading to improved wastewater infrastructure and upgraded recycling equipment. And West Lafayette was awarded for its municipal solar initiative, which added 5 new solar installations across the city-owned buildings. In 2025 alone, the project saved the city 11% in utility costs. And Imagination Station is hosting its 25th annual Hands-On Transportation Day this Saturday. They're inviting families in the area to the free event. You can expect bulldozers, cop cars, a helicopter, construction vehicles, a Tesla, and more for kids to explore. There will also be food trucks, ice cream, and a silent auction. Imagination Station Executive Director Ben Carson says events like these inspire kids at a young age.
6: Normally, the only time you get to see these vehicles is kind of from afar, you know, in your own car window. And this time you actually get to see them up close and you get to learn about what they do. You get to learn about the people behind those machines and how they use them for their life and for their career. And so it's a really unique opportunity for a kid to learn what that world is like.
1: The event is at Imagination Station in downtown Lafayette this Saturday from 10 a.m. to 2 p.m. Be sure to get there before 1:30 to see the helicopter take off. You can RSVP for the free event through the link on our website. And now, with the 25th anniversary tomorrow, the moment President George W. Bush learned of the 9/11 attacks. He was sitting in a second grade Florida classroom celebrating a big jump in reading scores. And tonight, the story of that moment from a teacher who was there and from the man who whispered the news into the president's ear. Here's Major Garrett.
7: Teacher Kate Daniels' second graders were about to read to President Bush.
8: Mr. Card came up and whispered in the president's ear, and my whole being just froze because I knew that was not supposed to happen.
9: And then something happened to the president's attitude.
8: I could tell he left us for a moment, but he came back.
7: The president read the assigned book, then briefly addressed the nation.
10: Today we've had a national tragedy.
8: Just like breathing is a part of me, that day is a part of me.
9: Me too.
8: I'll never forget it.
11: Look at this.
7: President Bush's chief of staff, Andy Card, now 79, can never forget either. It all came flooding back inside the classroom.
11: That day I promised myself I was going to be cool, calm, and collected and help the president. I decided I would tell him two facts and make one obvious editorial comment.
12: 60 on page 153.
11: A second plane hit the second tower. America is under attack.
7: Reporters like me scrambled for facts.
13: Did Andy notify him first?
7: At the time, the photo of Card's whisper and Bush digesting the news prompted criticism that the president appeared indecisive. Today, it's an enduring image of a moment America changed.
11: I tried to help a president do a job. My conscience is clear, but I also know maybe I didn't do some things right.
7: For those who suffered up close, 9/11 carries a sacred obligation. Never forget.
11: I feel an obligation to tell the story.
7: Major Garrett, CBS News, Sarasota, Florida.
1: And in case you haven't seen this today, 2,977 lights and drones lit up the sky over the New York Harbor as they recreated the Twin Towers to full scale. The 2,977 lights represent one for each life lost on September 11th, 2001. Coming up, a new documentary debuted at the Venice Film Festival, and it's stirring some controversy over a very famous individual. See what the documentary is about after weather.
2: Best stop forecast for Friday, 59 degrees, partly cloudy, and as the kiddos head home, 81 degrees, a bit more overcast. We'll talk about the weekend outlook after the break.
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20: 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Now, your Storm Team 18 forecast on News 18.
2: Well, the radar is trending much, much quieter compared to what we had a few hours ago. Now, we're dealing with some false returns on this radar, but the satellite is starting to show some clearing skies. And that's what we might expect for the overnight hours as all this mess is going through southern Indiana, Ohio, into parts of Pennsylvania and West Virginia. Take a look at the live cam at the Tippecanoe County Courthouse. It is lovely tonight. Temperatures, they're in the lower to mid-60s in many spots, some upper 60s as well. We're reporting 67 degrees here in Lafayette with dew point values mainly in the 60s, lower to mid-60s, but I'm seeing some upper 50s showing up in places like Morocco. So more comfortable air for now. House has settled in. We're dealing with that light northeast wind at about 5 or so miles per hour. With those dew points dropping into the lower 60s and even upper 50s, I'm forecasting a low temp of 59 degrees with some cloudy skies as we wake up tomorrow. Upper 60s already by 10, pushing 80 at 1, and 82 degrees by 4 p.m. with more overcast weather as we're going to be dealing with a cloudy Friday. Now, the heat is going to be building as we go through the course of the next few days, through the weekend and especially by early next week, as we'll be dealing with high pressure. Then eventually this warm front may lift northeastward in the next 24 to 48 hours. Our local futurecast is not showing too much as we wake up tomorrow. There are the clouds coming in from the north. Basically that warm front. This is high school football frenzy time, 7 o'clock. Not much besides some cloud cover as you head home from the high school games. It's looking great. Now, fast forward into the overnight hours. This is a bit different. This later model run is showing some storminess in portions of Tippecanoe and Montgomery counties, a little bit of Fountain and Warren counties as well, moving northeastward. So we may have a bit of a stormy start to our Saturday. As we go through the course of your Saturday, the Purdue game is looking great. I'm predicting partly cloudy to mostly sunny skies. Saturday night is looking great with mostly clear skies. Maybe a few clouds trying to move in as we go through Saturday night and into your Sunday. Let's take a look at specifics for the Friday night frenzy. We're going to be dealing with 79 degrees at kickoff, mostly cloudy, 75 at 8, 72 at 9 o'clock as we head into the second half of the game. And then the big game on Saturday, Purdue taking on Wake Forest at Ross State Stadium. We're going to be dealing with temps in the lower 80s, and then we'll be rising to the mid 80s during the course of the game with some sunshine and some cloud cover. Beyond that, we're going to be dealing with mid 80s on Sunday with mainly a sunny day. Hotter yet on Monday, upper 80s, pushing 90 on Tuesday. Heat indices may climb to near the mid 90s and a 100 degree range before a cold front brings some shower threats by Wednesday and Thursday, and highs tank back to just below average levels.
1: A controversial documentary about a controversial man hit the big screen this week. The Elon Musk documentary premiered at the Venice Film Festival. The world's richest man does not appear in the four-hour film, simply titled Musk, but director Alex Gibney used AI to simulate an interview with Musk based on comments from previous interviews. Musk already blasted the documentary in a post on X, writing, quote, "It's a piece that misses and makes the fatal sin of being boring for 4 hours." Gibney says he doesn't care what the SpaceX and Tesla CEO thinks.
0: I mean, I didn't make it for him. Musk is an avowed free speech absolutist, but it's clear that when speech is critical of him, it's not so much of an absolutist.
1: Musk features real-life appearances by Ashley St. Clair, who has a child with Musk, and his first wife, Justine Wilson. The documentary is expected in North American theaters next month. President Trump is once again expected to address the first ever midterm Republican convention. And you have to wonder what he could say to get more attention than his surprise promise yesterday, a $5,000 payment to every American if Republicans keep control of Congress. Ed O'Keefe is at the convention in Dallas with the latest.
21: With the control of Congress at stake, President Trump is essentially promising a cash reward if the GOP holds on. And that $5,000 dividend to every American adult would likely cost more than $1.2 trillion.
22: And so it's $5,000 to every adult. The only caveat I have is that the dividend that we're making must be spent in the United States of America.
21: It's illegal to pay someone to vote, and Democrats today slammed the move as a gimmick.
23: There's no one in the country that thinks somehow this new dividend is actually going to happen. What the American people want is the president to actually focus on lowering their costs of gas, groceries, and expand health care.
21: We asked House Majority Leader Steve Scalise about Trump's previous promises to send payouts to Americans that haven't panned out.
24: So we're in the very first stages when the president throws out an idea. Then it's up to us in Congress to make the numbers work, to get the details right.
21: The other big surprise here came courtesy of a Democrat.
25: Yes, I'm Senator John Fetterman, Pennsylvania. Yes, I'm a Democrat.
21: Fetterman thanked Republicans for working with him and took a jab at progressive Democrats.
25: I'm always going to reject the extremes in socialism and that anti-American way of life.
21: Tonight in Dallas, it's Vice President J.D. Vance's turn in the spotlight. A big moment as he gears up for his own potential presidential run. But some in this crowd say they'll only take cues on 2028 from Trump.
26: Is Vance your guy in 28?
27: My guy is who Donald Trump endorses.
26: So it's up to him to tell you.
27: That's exactly right.
21: In addition to the vice president, this convention marking 25 years since the 9/11 attacks and 1 year since the assassination of conservative activist Charlie Kirk, someone who inspired many of the GOP's leaders and candidates. Ed O'Keefe, CBS News, Dallas.
1: Coming up in just a bit in sports, the high school football season rolls on. Our Riley Woodall previews the game of the week after the break.
28: I trained as a marksman in the Marine Corps. Focus. Discipline. I'm Bo Bai. I joined the Marines to fight for this country. Now I'm running for Secretary of State to fight for you.

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10: Welcome back and good evening, everybody. Riley Woodall here with you. Week 4 of high school football is here. The season is flying by already, folks. We've got another big-time county rivalry matchup as our game of the week. It's Harrison versus Lafayette. Jeff, let's start with the Raiders coming off a close 22-20 loss to Terre Haute South, on their home turf. Harrison having to regroup after losing some key players like running back Zion Clopton and quarterback Henry Aide. Easton Foley, the young gun sophomore, will get his first start as the Raiders signal caller against LJ. Talk about baptism by fire. Still head coach Kyle Holderfield and the players are ready to write a new chapter in the county rivalry Friday night.
11: If you can't get up for a county rivalry game, then maybe you're not playing the right sport. We got a lot of guys that are really motivated to play well this week. Whether they're injured or not, we're going to put 22 guys on the field in offense and defense that want to be out there and want to play really hard. And Jeff is one of the heavyweights in 5A football now. So we look forward to that matchup every single week. It's always a pretty good game here. We're at Lafayette, Jeff, this year. We're looking forward to traveling across the river and going to the south side of town and playing Jeff again.
12: I'm really excited. I really hope, since my last year, that we're able to come away with a win. And honestly, I really feel like that is in our cards. As long as we do everything right, we are able to throw the ball, catch the ball, run the ball, and our defense does well, I think if we do everything right, we should be able to come up with a win.
10: Over to the Broncos. They got in the win column last week, a 28-7 hard-fought battle at McCutcheon. Quarterback Tristan Barrett threw for 160 yards, one touchdown, one INT. But the ground game was the equalizer for LJ, 264 rushing yards and two scores. Broncos defense stepping up as well. They are still without their star wideout, Bryce Van Ostrand. Both teams, as you see, dealing with the injury bug right now. A win last Friday certainly helped with the team's confidence, but head coach Pat Shanley and the players are fully focused on taking another step forward.
13: That's going to test the maturity of our group. You beat one county rival, you got another one in front of you. How are you going to prepare? Are the areas where we have to improve, or those areas where we see the improvement? Can we put the improvement on tape? How do we handle a little bit of success? Can we keep moving the needle in the direction that we want to go? So, we're proud of the win that we had last week, but, we don't have a lot of time to sit around and pound our chest about it, man. We got to keep getting better because we got another big game this Friday. We haven't

0: We show what we can do. I mean, obviously we have, you know, one of the top receivers in the state missing, but there's a lot more that we could do, and we just got to prove it. And that just is us focusing on the little details, and I feel like that's what's kind of separating us from scoring as many points as we did last year.
1: Let's set the stage for our game of the week. Jeff leads the series 27-17. Broncos beat the Raiders 47-26 last year. LJ has won 6 of the last 10 meetings. Harrison, though, has the slight edge in the last 5 head-to-heads. 3-2 for the Raiders. 3-2, I should say. But they haven't had a win in the series since 2023. All right, let's close tonight with some Purdue women's basketball. The Boilers unveiled their full non-conference schedule for the 26-27 season. Golden Black get things going on November 2nd against IU Indy in the opener. Purdue takes on Eastern Michigan, Southeast Missouri State, and Samford at home to start the year. Boilers battle Florida State and Texas Tech in Orlando, Florida for the WBCA showcase before returning home to face Murray State and UT Martin ahead of the Big Ten opener. Final four games of the non-con slate go like this: Central Michigan, Eastern Illinois, Dayton, and Western Michigan.
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1: Check it out, all you Taco Bell lovers. Taco Bell debuts the inaugural Live Más Open. It's an unconventional tournament inviting fans to discover the experience and the unserious side of the golf game. It'll bring numerous celebrities, pro athletes, creators, and even Top Golf qualifying fans to compete at Laguna Beach this

0: November. Kevin Hart is hosting the event, and there will be plenty.
1: Thanks for hanging out with me tonight. I'm Karen, and Benson Boone now.

We play the proven artists from today and those that have stood the test of time. We're WMRS Sunny 107.7, playing the best of the 80s, 90s.

0: If you like to go to football games, here's some good news. Psychologists say new research shows that going to football games in person actually helps your mood and your self-esteem because it makes you more sociable.
1: Here's the deal. The government is over $38 trillion in debt, which means the IRS isn't slowing down. And the tax code is complex and unforgiving. 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

0: Bruno Mars and Risk It All. My name is Karen. Thanks for hanging out tonight. We're almost to the weekend.
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1: This is a Fox News alert. I'm Sue Gosman. Night two of the Republican midterm convention in Dallas. President Trump, once again, a keynote speaker addressing those in attendance.
2: You got to do me a favor. You got to get out and vote, and you're going to pretend I'm on the ballot. Because in a way, I am on the ballot. Because if they get in, they're going to take away all of the things that we got. And we can't let that happen.
1: 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He paid tribute to conservative activist Charlie Kirk on the one-year anniversary of his killing.
3: 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Charlie believed that people from all different political traditions could find common ground in their love of country.
1: Lindsey Clancy's attorney is asking a judge now to spare her a second trial. 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
16: Tonight's partly cloudy, low near 57. For Friday, it's a beautiful sunny day, high near 81, low near 64. Saturday, well, partly cloudy skies, high near 86, low near 65. Sunday, fun day is a mixture of sunshine and clouds, high near 81, low near 53. This weather forecast has been brought to you by Bowser IT. Rain or shine, your network's always on time with Bowser IT.
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That's Aha and Take On Me. Hi, I'm Karen. And on the way, we're talking about some things that people should be able to know how to do without any instruction. Could you add to that list? First, Olivia Dean and Man I Need.

0: That's Pat Benatar and We Belong. Hello, I'm Karen Van Zandt. I hope you're having a wonderful night. A new poll asked people if they could perform very common tasks without instructions. And also, what are some tasks that you think people should be able to do without having to read directions? Number one on the list was an interesting one. It's a kitchen one. Cooking white rice. 73% of people say they could definitely do it without reading instructions. 17% said probably, 5% said, yeah, probably not, and 2% said, yeah, I'm going to need those written instructions. For me, I eat a lot of white rice, so by now I definitely do not need to read the instructions, but I totally get it if you do. It can be tricky if it's something you don't do a lot. Other things on the list included, again, these are things people say you should be able to do without reading instructions: changing a diaper, sewing a button, and changing a flat tire.
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0: It's right around this time each evening. We like to go back on this day in history and learn a little something about that particular day. Some TV trivia. It was on this day 33 years ago. It was 1993 that The X-Files premiered on Fox, starring David Duchovny and Gillian Anderson. Hard to believe, but yeah, that show premiered on this day 33 years ago.
1: The U.S. Treasury quietly released its official financial report for 2025. It appears by its own numbers, the U.S. government seems insolvent. It's reported that the Treasury shows about $6 trillion in assets and over $47 trillion in liabilities. Add it all up, and it looks like the U.S. owes more than $130 trillion it doesn't have. 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

0: that he swims and lose control. I'm Karen, and I hope you have a great rest of your night. 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
1: News. I'm Ted Linder. Night two of the Republican midterm convention in Dallas, wrapping up with President Trump delivering the keynote address once again and doubling down on his promise to issue a Trump dividend.
2: Our country has never done better. We're taking in trillions of dollars. There's never been any country, not even close, that's come anywhere near. So it's we win $5,000 for every adult. We love our adults. It's about time we take care of our adults.
1: Senate Minority Leader Chuck Schumer accusing the president of trying to bribe Americans for their votes. And a Florida man convicted in one of a series of suspected killings that became known as the Hog Trail Murders in the 90s has been put to death. 72-year-old Daniel Owen Conahan Jr., the state's 15th person executed this year. 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
16: Tonight's partly cloudy, low near 57. For Friday, it's a beautiful sunny day. High near 81, low near 64. Saturday, well, partly cloudy skies. High near 86, low near 65. Sunday, fun day is a mixture of sunshine and clouds. High near 81, low near 53. This weather forecast has been brought to you by Bowser IT. Rain or shine, your network's always on time with Bowser IT.
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Leona Lewis and Bleeding Love to start things off tonight. How are you? I'm John Laurenti. Welcome. You and I getting ready to head into a Friday. Can you believe that? 4-day work weeks. You gotta love them. It's also the 25th anniversary of 9/11. I don't like to refer to it as an anniversary. It is a common used word. I would like to refer to it as a remembrance. And throughout these next few hours, I will tell you what went on in my life on 9/11.

0: Some people say that the music we play is just a bunch of songs.
1: But that's false.
0: The music we play is a carefully curated collection of your favorite songs. Therefore, some people stand corrected. Carry on.

0: a quarter first learned about it from family or friends, and a minimal amount learned about it by reading or watching something on their own. 9/11 is just one of those days that if you were an adult at that time, it is just something you will never forget. And take a moment to remember those who perished on that day and those that have perished since then. A lot of firemen and policemen and other people that lived in New York have all passed away because of the dust and everything else, the asbestos that was in those buildings after they had collapsed.
1: Here's the deal. The government is over $38 trillion in debt, which means the IRS isn't slowing down. And the tax code is complex and unforgiving. 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
1: News. I'm Sue Guzman. The Republicans' two-day midterm convention wrapping up in Dallas Thursday night with President Trump once again addressing those in attendance.
2: You got to do me a favor. You got to get out and vote, and you're going to pretend I'm on the ballot, because in a way I am on the ballot, because if they get in, they're going to take away all of the things that we got, and we can't let that happen.
1: HHS Secretary Robert F. Kennedy Jr. also spoke. He paid tribute to conservative activist Charlie Kirk on the one-year anniversary of his killing.
3: I can't stand here without thinking about him. Charlie believed that people from all different political traditions could find common ground in their love of country.
1: Lindsey Clancy's attorney is now asking a judge to spare her a second trial in the killing of her three young children. America's listening to Fox News.
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7: Tonight's partly cloudy, low near 57. For Friday, it's a beautiful sunny day, high near 81, low near 64. Saturday, well, partly cloudy skies, high near 86, low near 65. Sunday, fun day is a mixture of sunshine and clouds, high near 81, low near 53. This weather forecast has been brought to you by Bowser IT. Rain or shine, your network's always on time with Bowser IT.
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Did you know that 58 children of FDNY firefighters who died on 9/11 have grown up and become FDNY firefighters themselves? They're following in their father's footsteps. Right now, here's Huntrix with Golden.

0: 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Why do we do it?
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0: Uncle Cracker and Drift Away. I'm John Laurenti. Today is 9/11, and it marks 25 years since the September 11th, 2001 terrorist attacks. Flags are going to be flying at half-staff to observe Patriot Day. Americans are encouraged to observe moments of silence and take part in commemorative events, which I think is very important that you should do. A new moment of silence has been added this year to honor people who later died from 9/11-related illnesses and injuries.
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0: Steve Perry and O'Sherry. Here it is, 9/11. And when I was working in radio in 2001, on September 11th, I was working in Providence, but living in Boston. It was like a 40-minute drive. And the moment I heard it happened, I shot up out of bed because I had the radio on, went to the TV, saw what was happening. We brought our kids to school. We had no choice. And then I came back home because a friend of mine, her husband had just been assigned to fly for American Airlines out of Boston. So what did I do? I called him at home. Thankfully, he was home. And I interviewed him. Everything was off the air. The airline wouldn't let him come on the air with us, which was understandable based on what was going on that day. And he gave me a complete rundown of what would go on in the cockpit in that situation. And I had never been more prepared for a radio show in my life, and it was one of the most important moments in my radio career.
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Olivia Dean in So Easy to Fall in Love. Hey, the next time you're in a restaurant and you hear someone ordering steak and lobster, well, have some sympathy for them. 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
1: News, I'm Ted Lindner. Today marks the 25th anniversary of the terrorist attacks in America.
2: Remembrance, reflection, and renewed warnings about the threats that still face our country. New York City's Mayor Zoran Mamdani, meantime, attended a memorial mass at St. Patrick's Cathedral in New York Wednesday night as controversy continues over his participation in this year's 9/11 observances.
1: Vice President J.D. Vance will be representing the White House at Ground Zero and will join all the former living presidents in New York City. President Trump will be at the Pentagon. Republicans wrapping up the party's first midterm convention in Dallas, Texas, Thursday night.
3: No empty seats. The fake news. They searched the arena. There are thousands of people outside. They searched the arena for a seat. That's why last night I said, please don't get up and go to the bathroom.
1: The midterm election's now less than 2 months away. 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
6: Tonight's partly cloudy, low near 57. For Friday, it's a beautiful sunny day, high near 81, low near 64. Saturday, well, partly cloudy skies, high near 86, low near 65. Sunday, fun day is a mixture of sunshine and clouds, high near 81, low near 53. This weather forecast has been brought to you by Bowser IT. Rain or shine, your network's always on time with Bowser IT.
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0: 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You know, here we are 25 years after 9/11, and there's still a lot of Americans living with its legacy. 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More than 10,000 firefighters in New York are currently living with a certified 9/11-related physical health condition. Over 10,000 have at least one certified physical health condition. 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

0: Heart and These Dreams. On Wednesday night, Mike McCready from Pearl Jam did an instrumental version of the national anthem. It was an homage to Jimi Hendrix, who hails from Seattle. The opening game was the Seahawks taking on the Patriots in Seattle, so I understood why Mike McCready was doing that. But a lot of people complained about that, and I thought it was an okay version for what it was. But Heart is from Seattle as well, and maybe they should have gotten Ann Wilson to sing the national anthem. That would have been nice.
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1: News. I'm Sue Guzman. President Trump addressing the conflict in Iran on Thursday. He says Tehran is stringing the fighting along, trying to impact the midterm elections. He tells Fox's Laura Ingraham that the Strait of Hormuz is under U.S. purview.
2: You know, we control the Strait. They don't control the Strait. They control nothing. They have 300% inflation. They're not paying their military. They're not paying their law enforcement.
1: Global oil prices briefly topped the $108 a barrel mark on Thursday. Lindsay Clancy's lawyer asking a Massachusetts judge to spare her a second trial for killing her children.
3: Defense attorney Kevin Reddington asking the judge to acquit Lindsay Clancy of first-degree murder charges to prevent a second trial, arguing prosecutors don't have enough evidence and no rational jury could find beyond a reasonable doubt that she had no mental disease or defect.
1: Fox's Kristen Goodwin. 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
16: For Friday, it's a beautiful sunny day. High near 81, low near 64. Saturday, well, partly cloudy skies. High near 86, low near 65. Sunday fun day is a mixture of sunshine and clouds. High near 81, low near 53. And you go back to work and school on Monday. It's partly cloudy. High near 78. This weather forecast has been brought to you by Bowser IT. Rain or shine, your network's always on time with Bowser IT.
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Green Day and Good Riddance. Coming up, got some John Mellencamp for you. Also going to tell you about my friend Joel. Right now, it's Taylor Swift and the Fate of Ophelia.

0: There he is, John Mellencamp with Jack and Diane. Hey, the next time you're going to be browsing some products, you might be doing it over the weekend, and you're on an unfamiliar website, there's something you should do before you click that order button. 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

0: I'm John Laurenti, and today is the 25th remembrance of 9/11. And I became friends with a gentleman by the name of Joel. He is still a good friend of mine. I met him on vacation while my family and I were in Hawaii, Maui to be exact. We were staying at a friend's house, and he was a mutual friend of my friend. And we were just talking, and I said, you know, he was in his early 40s at the time. And I said, you know, Maui is kind of like retirement for a pilot, isn't it? And he said, well, 9/11 changed that. He said, I have three young daughters, and I want to be here for them. I'm like, oh, 9/11, that makes sense. You're a pilot. And he goes, no, I flew Flight 11 that went into the World Trade Center 7 days before it happened. And his flight was Boston to L.A. That was his route. And it took a toll on him mentally. Thankfully, he's still flying and he's doing okay, but it was just a crazy story to hear at that time.
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1: News, I'm Ted Lindner. Today marks 25 years since the terrorist attacks on New York City, Washington, D.C., and Shanksville, PA. Fox's Kevin Cork.
2: Remembrance, reflection, and renewed warnings about the threats that still face our country. New York City's Mayor Zoran Mamdani, meantime, attended a memorial mass at St. Patrick's Cathedral in New York Wednesday night as controversy continues over his participation in this year's 9/11 observances.
1: Vice President J.D. Vance will also be in New York City at Ground Zero and will join the former living presidents. President Trump will pay his respects at the Pentagon. Lindsey Clancy's lawyer asking a Massachusetts judge to spare her a second trial for killing her children.
3: Defense attorney Kevin Reddington asking the judge to acquit Lindsey Clancy of first-degree murder charges to prevent a second trial, arguing prosecutors don't have enough evidence and no rational jury could find beyond a reasonable doubt that she had no mental disease or defect.
1: Fox's Kristen Goodwin. 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
7: Friday. It's a beautiful sunny day. High near 81. Low near 64. Saturday, well, partly cloudy skies. High near 86. Low near 65. Sunday fun day is a mixture of sunshine and clouds. High near 81. Low near 53. And to go back to work and school on Monday, it's partly cloudy. High near 78. This weather forecast has been brought to you by Bowser IT. Rain or shine, your network's always on time with Bowser IT.
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0: Olivia Dean with Man I Need. Just ahead of the 25th anniversary of 9/11, the fire department in New York announced it was adding 36 additional names to its World Trade Center Memorial Wall. Now, these are members who died from illnesses related to their work during rescue and recovery operations. It's just another reminder that the human toll of 9/11 continued long after September 11th of 2001.
1: Waiting for your sign? 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

Coming up after Michael Jackson, I'm going to give you some items that were not around on September 11th of 2001. Right now, it's Taylor Swift from Toy Story 5 with I Knew It, I Knew You.

0: There's Michael with Bad. Today is the 25th remembrance of 9/11. And when you look at the footage on all of the specials you probably watch over the weekend, those people were using real cameras, video cameras. We didn't have phones with videos in them. And the world has changed a lot in 25 years. On September 11, 2001, there was no iPhone, no Facebook, no Instagram, no TikTok, no YouTube, no Gmail, no Uber, no Venmo, no FaceTime, no Alexa, no Netflix. Wikipedia was only months old, and Google was only a few years old, and even the iPod had not been announced yet. Isn't that crazy?
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0: That does it for me. I'm John Laurenti, just about to head out the door. I'll be back with you all weekend long. Bring your friends, family, maybe even some strangers, and I'll provide the soundtrack for you. As always, I will leave you with this. One of the things that I remember the most about 9/11 in the days after planes had been grounded was I took a look up at the sky, and I hope you did as well if you're old enough to remember that, because the sky will never, ever be that blue again.
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1: Fox News, I'm Sue Guzman. Remembrance ceremony set to take place today on this, the 25th anniversary of the September 11th terrorist attacks.
2: On September 11th, 2001, 19 hijackers associated with the terror group Al-Qaeda began a series of attacks on targets in the U.S., the deadliest terror attacks on American soil in the country's history. Almost 3,000 lives were taken that day.
1: Fox's Tanya J. Powers. President Trump addressing the conflict in Iran Thursday. Says Tehran is stringing this fighting along, trying to impact the midterms. Tells Fox's Laura Ingraham the Strait of Hormuz is under U.S. purview.
3: You know, we control the Strait. They don't control the Strait. They control nothing. They have 300% inflation. They're not paying their military. They're not paying their law enforcement.
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8: For Friday, it's a beautiful sunny day. High near 81, low near 64. Saturday, well, partly cloudy skies. High near 86, low near 65. Sunday fun day is a mixture of sunshine and clouds. High near 81, low near 53. And you go back to work and school on Monday. It's partly cloudy. High near 78. This weather forecast has been brought to you by Bowser IT. Rain or shine, your network's always on time with Bowser IT.
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15: 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I'm Erin Anderson with Agribusiness News on Brownfields. 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Farmers are waiting for federal changes to diesel emission fluid system regulations to take effect. EPA Region 7 Administrator Jim Macy says the public comment period on proposed rulemaking ended last month.
16: Once that rule is finalized, then absolutely you'll be able to do all of this that was forecasted in the proposed regulatory reform work.
15: EPA's proposed rule involves selective catalytic reduction systems and diesel engines no longer having to progressively derate. Macy says the final rule is expected this fall. Some farmers are using precision conservation to improve their profitability. Brownfield's Jared White has more.
12: Dallas Glazik, an Illinois farmer and precision ag conservation specialist with Pheasants Forever, says modern yield maps can help identify underperforming areas and fields that could be prime for a conservation program.
17: It's not just a government program. You're looking at where you are losing money. So you're saving on your inputs. You can gain on a soil rental rate from a program and by removing those bottom yielding areas. And so that increases your APH.
12: He says using precision technology to seed conservation areas is allowing some producers to completely remove troublesome areas from their fields.
17: You can utilize these programs to square up your fields. Most of the farmers I work with end up being about 30 minutes to an hour saved per 100, 160 acres.
12: From the Illinois Soybean Association Crop Management Field Day in Decatur, I'm Jared White for Brownfield.
15: The president of the American Soybean Association says growers are optimistic about the future of soybean exports. Scott Metzger says China coming back into the market is a key reason.
18: I think right now they're about 14 million metric tons on their 25 million metric ton commitment.
15: He tells Brownfield China is on track to reach its 25 million metric ton agreement with the U.S. However,
18: if they don't meet him, there's actually nothing in place that holds them accountable for, and then that takes us back to tariffs.
15: Metzger says the industry isn't depending on China alone.
18: Mexico is our number two buyer behind China, so It's good to see them still staying in the market and all the other countries we're exporting to. Last year, they were actually all increased from the previous year.
15: He says international trade has been a bright spot for the industry in 2026. I'm Erin Anderson for Brownfield.
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21: This is MJ. Coming up next, do you live with someone who does this thing so fast that you just cannot keep up? I'll tell you more in the next 10 minutes.

0: Elton John and Dua Lipa, and that's Cold Heart. 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

0: Live look outside this morning. We made it to Friday. Your Friday forecast is in great shape. Warms up for the weekend. A lot to track as we work our way into the weekend. Your forecast in a few moments.
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1: Good Friday morning, everyone. It is 6:30 on September 11th. I'm Lily Russell.
0: I'm Chief Meteorologist Chris Swain.
1: Thanks so much for joining us this morning. Well, we have made it to the end of our work week, obviously. It's felt pretty long, and maybe due to those scattered showers that we've had on and off. But you know what? We've made it to the end of the work week. Things are looking fairly pleasant this weekend. Obviously, we got Purdue playing high school football tonight, and then German Fest. So,
0: St. Boniface German Fest.
1: So action-packed. There's a lot of other events. Those are obviously just like the ones named off the top of my head there. But a lot going on and great weather for them.
0: No, I think if you could, if we were dealt the hand we were dealt, and you could pick the days the way the weather played out, I think this is pretty good. We had a beautiful Labor Day when we take you back to Monday with blue skies. Last weekend was really nice. Got rid of the rain through midweek, and now we're left over with drying skies. I think we'll work in some high-level clouds. So while it will be mostly sunny, it'll be filtered through a thin cirrus deck. But other than that, we're in good shape. Starting off this morning with a live look outside of the courthouse building. Our reporting station's got a lot of starshine and readings in the low 60s. Winds out of the northeast at about 5 miles per hour. That's ushering in our new air mass, which is cooler this morning and a lot drier than yesterday. Not only rain-wise, the humidity has come way down. So we look area-wide, generally the mid to upper 50s. A few left in the low to mid 60s. Attica at 62, Kentland at 59. A refreshing start to the day. Feels much better than yesterday, even though we had cooler temperatures. Local radar quiet. Any rain chances are retreating southeast, and that'll stay that way. Friday's bus stop forecast. Got one more to get through before we get to the weekend. Puts us in the upper 50s. A few clouds work their way in, and I think our reporting stations will come back mostly cloudy. But again, still a lot of sunshine getting through. High temperatures today land back in the low 80s. That's really close to average for this time of year. So we dry out today and into the weekend, but we dial up the heat a little bit more, back to the mid to upper 80s. At times. Some storms next week, especially around Tuesday through midweek, and getting hotter. A 90-degree day back in the 7-day forecast. So summer's got a lot of fight left in it. Look at that full forecast coming up. Lily?
1: Yes, certainly doesn't feel like fall. Thanks, Chris. Well, we now have some news concerning the contested race between State Senator Spencer Deary and his Trump-endorsed challenger. The Indiana Supreme Court has ruled that State Senator Spencer Deary was a three-vote Republican primary winner over Paula Copenhaver. According to Indiana Capital Chronicle, the court issued its decision about 3 hours after hearing arguments over whether the Indiana Recount Commission acted properly in disallowing six ballots all cast for Deary that lacked a county clerk's stamp or signature. The count's one-page order said that a majority of the five justices had voted to overturn the recount commission's decision, certifying challenger Copenhaver as the primary winner. Deary said the court's decision is, quote, a lot bigger than me.
3: There are a few things more sacred in our republic than your right to vote. And if your right to vote can be invalidated, either intentionally or unintentionally by the actions of the government or the government's volunteer, it's a serious threat.
1: Copenhaver, who is formally found

0: Mountain County clerk told reporters after the hearing that she believed the commission was consistent in its decisions on which ballots were valid. The Lafayette Fire Department is investigating a blaze that damaged an apartment building on Cincinnati Street. Now the department says that all residents have been displaced after the fire broke out just before 5 p.m. Wednesday at 711 Cincinnati Street. The fire started outside a second floor unit and spread to the attic. Fire crews quickly brought the blaze under control and all occupants and pets were able to escape safely. Two firefighters were treated for minor heat-related illnesses and the cause of that fire still remains under investigation. The Republican National Committee wrapped up its first ever midterm convention Thursday night in Dallas. On the first night, President Trump promised Americans $5,000 checks after the midterm elections, but only if Republicans hold on to control of both the House and Senate. Now he's explaining how he plans to do that. CBS News correspondent Jesse Mitchell reports from New York.
1: With less than 2 months until Election Day, President Trump delivered closing remarks Thursday night at the first ever Republican midterm convention that has drawn lawmakers, candidates, and GOP voters from across the U.S.
2: But if the Democrats get in, they'll destroy everything that we built. They'll ruin our country. So on Election Day, November 3rd, you got to do me a favor. You got to get out and vote, and you're going to pretend I'm on the ballot, because in a way I am on the ballot.
1: Earlier Thursday, the president shared details about his proposal to give what he calls a $5,000 Trump dividend to every adult U.S. citizen after the November elections, only if Republicans retain control of both chambers of Congress.
3: We do have a one proviso. And that's that the money be spent if people spend their money in the United States.
1: In an exclusive interview with CBS News Texas, the president said he does not think Congress would need to approve the payments. Democrats panned the idea.
4: There's no one in the country that thinks somehow this new dividend is actually going to happen.
1: It's not clear what legal authority the president has for such payments, which could cost more than $1 trillion. Meanwhile, an appeals court has upheld a block on the president's executive order limiting mail-in voting. The decision comes as the Supreme Court considers the same case, and some states have already started sending out midterm ballots. Jesse Mitchell, CBS News, New York.
0: The convention also marked the one-year anniversary of the assassination of conservative activist Charlie Kirk. Well, the Indiana Department of Transportation announced an access closure that will be impacting County Road 50 North at State Road 32 near Lebanon. Beginning on or after Monday, September 14th, NDOT contractors will close off access to and from County Road 50 North at State Road 32. It'll be for that ongoing construction on State Road 32's realignment project. The access closure will last through the remainder of that contract, which is anticipated to be complete come summer of 2027. Well, Purdue football is gearing up to host Wake Forest on Saturday for week number 2 of the 2026 season. Alan Karpuk and Tom Deanhart preview the Boilers matchup on this week's Gold and Black Report.
5: Welcome to the Gold and Black Report, our fearless football forecast with my good friend Tom Deanhart, our goldandblack.com football expert. Big weekend for Purdue, obviously a pivotal game, Purdue-Wake Forest on Saturday, noon kick. Not going to be as hot as it was last week, but it is going to be warm. But when you look at this one, we'll go with the three keys and then our fearless prediction. But, Tom, how does this lead off with your first key to this
6: matchup? Yeah, this a real fork in the road early in the season for Purdue. They're going to have to try to slow down that Wake Forest passing game, Alan. We're flying footballs. The Demon Deacons have a very good quarterback in Gio Lopez, two for over 350 yards last week. Alan Karpuk, going back to last year, Wake Forest has thrown for over 300 yards the last four games. So they're going to bring in a very hot aerial attack to West Lafayette.
5: You know, as Ryan Brown's going to have to be doing what you see there, and that is having some success as well. All right, number two. Number two about number two.
6: Yeah, exactly. He's violent. He's quick. He's physical. He's Fame Ijeboy, number two in your program, number one in your hearts if you're a Purdue fan. A very physical runaround. We saw that last week in his debut, 11 carries, 87 yards. Alan, the first half, you were there in the press box. Those numbers would have even been better had he not had a 63-yard touchdown run called back. So if Purdue's going to pull this upset, Alan, Fame Ijeboy is going to have a big game.
5: Yeah, no question about that. All right, number three, and it's certainly something we talked about last week. And Wake Forest, you know, Purdue 5-point underdog or so going into this one. What do they have to do to get off the snide?
6: Yeah, sluggish start last week, Allen. It was only 16-6 lead at halftime versus FCS. Indiana State Coach Odom was not happy. The team wasn't happy. The good news, they responded in the second half. But Allen, they cannot afford a similar slow start against a very good Wake Forest team. They're going to have to get off the snide very quickly here and get on top of these Demon Deacons if they want to pull the upset.
5: I'm going to see some defensive intensity. Purdue will need to do that as well. All right, prediction time, Tom. What are you thinking?
6: How about that narrow win, Allen? I got Boilers squeaking this one out, 31-30. Going to be a real nail biter. It's going to be a perfect day for football, Allen. And again, a win here for Purdue will give them so much momentum going to UCLA next week.
5: Purdue Wake Forest has had a history in its five matchups. Almost every game has gone down to the wire. I expect the same. We're not homers here. We think the Boilermakers, though, are going to pull a little bit of an upset, 27-23. And a reminder, too, that a programming note on Friday, make sure you tune in to Golden Black Live. We'll have Dave Shondell and also the opportunity to have Chad Q. Brown. So Tom Dienhart. For Dom Dean, I'm Alan Karpik. We appreciate you joining us, and we'll see you next week prior to the Purdue-UCLA.
0: Still to come, people all over the world are remembering 9/11 in their own way. We'll be taking a look at how some UK first responders are honoring the firemen who died at 9/11. That's all coming up when we return.
7: 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A look at your Saturday-Sunday forecast in a few moments.
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17: The Friday Night Frenzy Game of the Week on News 18. Thursday at 6, it's the reveal. Then we're live at the game on Friday. 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
1: Britain lost more citizens on 9/11 than any country outside of the U.S. And a generation too young to remember the attacks is stepping up to make sure that no one forgets. CBS's Tina Krause has the story from London.
2: UK firefighter Lexi Grant was just 2 years old when terrorists attacked the Twin Towers. She's since learned about the 343 American firefighters who ran toward danger on 9/11 and paid the ultimate price.
3: They're brave responders doing their jobs, and they will never be forgotten.
2: Grant flew to the U.S. this week with hundreds of British firefighters for a memorial stair climb at the Atlanta Braves Stadium, covering a distance equivalent to the height of the World Trade Center towers.
3: That was quite a poignant moment, really, because, you know, you're doing these 110 floors in your fire kit, and it is hard work. However, nothing will ever get as tough as what they faced on that day.
4: This is a piece of steel that was recovered from the World Trade Center.
2: The UK charity, since 9/11, commissioned American artist Mia Ondo to make a memorial to the victims from a 4-ton piece of the wreckage.
4: To put upright something that had fallen in and of itself is, I think, an act of transcendence and of trying to overcome. I left it unchanged except for polishing. It is a mirror. You can see yourself in it. I hope it serves as a place of reflection and remembrance.
2: Since 9/11 is taking that sentiment into schools, encouraging a new generation to look beyond their differences.
5: When we ignore the hate and the violence in our lives, actually we can become much bigger as a human race, and we can become better people.
2: Learning not only how to remember 9/11, but how to rise from it. Tina Krause, CBS News, London.
1: The UK is one of 10 nations that were given steel and other salvaged wreckage from the Twin Towers. As if buying a car wasn't expensive enough, well, according to a new study, Americans are spending an average of $10,851 per year on just the upkeep of vehicles. That's according to Insurify, which ranks the most expensive states for car ownership. They added up the yearly cost of insurance, gas, and maintenance. Georgia, Maryland, and Wyoming are the top three most expensive states with a total price tag above $7,000 a year. To see the full list, visit Insurify.com. A baby monitor maker has released its list of the trendiest baby names for 2026. And Nanit says that it pulled the data from new baby profiles on its products and says vintage classic names are back in style. Jack, Henry, and Charlotte topped the list, with Charlie and Leo rounding out the top five. Olivia came in at number six, followed by Noah, Luca, James, and Cooper. Nanit says that they have more than a million parents who use their products, with thousands of new babies added every year. And what, for the viewers that didn't see an hour ago, what is your sweet baby's name?
6: Winifred.
1: Winifred.
6: So we went with an older name too.
1: Yes, yeah. The older names. And a lot of my friends have gone with older names. A lot of Charlottes, I feel like, are coming back too. So just really sweet to see, because they age with them. You know, you call her Winnie now, and obviously Winnie will be a cute name while she's young, and then can grow into Winifred as she gets older. So I love that. You know what else I love? This forecast. Even though it's hot, it's going to be fairly clear for us.
6: Yeah, we'll get a lot of dry skies. Outdoor plans are in great shape. I know as we get to Friday, you start thinking about Friday night football, Purdue tomorrow, St. Boniface German Fest on Saturday. Anything else happening this weekend's in really good shape. That's the good news. Let me set the stage with right now. Here's a live look outside at our courthouse building. A couple of high clouds catching the early light, but other than that, a lot of clear skies overhead. And radar thankfully dry after the showers we had yesterday. I think the timing worked out really well. We needed a little bit of rain. It's been a drier stretch. Thankfully fell a lot on Thursday, and now as we get into the weekend, skies are starting to dry. We broaden the vantage point here a bit. You can see some scattered storms and showers far to the south. Louisville's been pretty active the past couple of days. We're dodging any of that and looking upstream. A lot of dry, quiet skies. Temperature readings were in the 50s early this morning, so it's a cooler start to the day. Many of us near average early this morning. To be expected for an early fall morning at 59 in Lafayette, 62 in Crawfordsville. We were down to 52 in Winnemac. Temperatures were much cooler. farther north. But this has been the biggest improvement. The dew point, or measure of moisture in the atmosphere, you hear me talk about this a lot during the summer, is sub 60. That's our threshold where things start to feel comfortable. That's some really dry air in place here early this morning. So it makes it much more tolerable. We only had highs in the 70s yesterday, but with the added moisture, didn't quite feel like it. Had the air you can wear, I like to call it, when humidity gets really high, things get a little sticky. As we go through Futurecast today, mostly dry skies and high-level clouds fill in. We'll stay that way through the overnight hours with a spotty shower or two. This is by 6 a.m., so any rain chances off to the east, the earlier you might run into a few spotty showers. But other than that, back to dry, clearing skies. Purdue football's in good shape. Kickoff against Wake Forest looks really nice. Dry skies there, a couple of clouds as we head through Saturday and overnight into Sunday. Now, this forecast model's trying to bring in some rain on Sunday. I do think we get some late-day showers, but they'll likely hold off, even already backing off from our earlier model runs. We'll call it after 6 or 7 p.m. I think a lot of that falls apart. So the further north heads up for some rain, I don't think it will amount to a lot. Friday night frenzy's back this evening. High school football looks really good. Partly cloudy to mostly sunny skies and temperatures in the 80s. We're still in the early part of the season where it's really warm. Things are enjoyable. It'll be a nice stretch of weather. Purdue football. Temperature readings tomorrow at noon, right around 80 degrees, and I think throughout the game we'll climb back to the mid-80s. A lot better than the heat we had last Friday. We had kickoff in the 90s. So an improvement there. Still very warm. Something to consider. Here's a look at the 7-day forecast. Low to mid-80s next couple of days. We're still dialing up the heat. We're getting deeper into September, and the temperatures are going up. 90 on the board by Tuesday, fueling some afternoon and evening storms and showers. We'll keep a close eye on that system. It's got potential just with the added heat. Highs holding in the mid-80s Wednesday, Thursday, and some showers stick around. An active midweek. A lot to watch here through the weekend, but enjoy the dry time while it lasts. Things working up pretty good heading into the weekend. Lily?
1: All right, thanks, Chris. Coming up, all the news you need to know before you start your Friday morning.

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13: If you're heading out the door this morning, here's what you need to know. AAA data shows the average cost of regular gas has surged about 13 cents in the past 2 days. It means gas prices have spiked in 48 hours, about 12% of what they've jumped in the whole past year. Meanwhile, AAA reports diesel is setting yet another record high as of Thursday. It's now just shy of $6 a gallon. Those gas and diesel prices increase come as oil prices continue to climb. Brent crude, which is the global benchmark, closed the trading day at a little below $108 a barrel. That's the highest mark for Brent since May 19th. U.S. crude, of course, more than $102 per barrel for the first time since May. Well, beginning on or after Monday, September 14th, NDOT contractors will be closing off access to and from County Road 50 North at State Road 32. It's for ongoing construction on the State Road 32's realignment project. The access closure will last through the remainder of the contract, which is anticipated to be complete come summer of 2027. Finally, the Franciscan Health Faith Community Nurse Program will be hosting a seminar on elder abuse. It'll be held Thursday, September 24th at 11 a.m. at the Crawfordsville District Public Library. The seminar will look at elder abuse within communities in Indiana. Attendees will learn how to recognize the signs and types of elder abuse, as well as identify the risk factors for elder abuse.
2: Got drying skies today. Plenty of sunshine getting through a filtered high-level cloud deck. So while the skies won't look as blue as what we had earlier in the week, a lot of dry time, temperature readings in the low 80s, warmer for the weekend. Both Saturday and Sunday features highs in the 80s. We'll roll that over into Monday, too. A good amount of dry time here the next few days, but watch Sunday afternoon and evening for some spotty showers. But I think that really falls apart. Our next more widespread rain chance is Tuesday afternoon, fueled by some serious summer heat, highs back in the 90s. We have some showers linger through Wednesday into Thursday. So we'll turn the waterworks on around midweek. Thankfully, the weekend is in really good shape. No matter what you got planned for your weekend, the weather will cooperate. We're looking at mostly dry skies and warmer temperatures. We'll keep you updated. Lily?
13: Alrighty, thanks so much, Chris. This is a live look across from the Tippecanoe County Courthouse. Not much traffic out there, but looking like there may be a pretty sunrise on the horizon there. Thanks so much for watching this Friday morning, and we hope you all have a wonderful weekend.

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7: 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I'm Bo Bai. 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
11: News. I'm CJ Papa. 25 years since the 9/11 terror attacks.
12: 19 hijackers associated with the terror group Al-Qaeda began a series of attacks on targets in the U.S., the deadliest terror attacks on American soil in the country's history. Almost 3,000 lives were taken that day at the World Trade Center towers in New York City, the Pentagon in Washington, D.C., and near Shanksville, Pennsylvania.
11: Fox's Tanya J. Powers. The husband of Terry Strada died in the North Tower of the World Trade Center. Earlier, she told Fox and Friends First.
13: It's actually getting harder as I get older, and all of the things that he's missed. When I wake up and I think what's happened in the last 25 years, he has two grandchildren he never met.
11: President Trump will be at the Pentagon. Vice President J.D. Vance will head to Ground Zero in Lower Manhattan. Last night in Dallas, the president and vice president drumming up support for the party in November at the midterm convention. 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
17: For Friday, it's a beautiful sunny day. High near 81, low near 64. Saturday, well, partly cloudy skies. High near 86, low near 65. Sunday fun day is a mixture of sunshine and clouds. High near 81, low near 53. And you go back to work and school on Monday. It's partly cloudy. High near 78. This weather forecast has been brought to you by Bowser IT. Rain or shine, your network's always on time with Bowser IT.
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Matchbox 20 and Unwell. Hey there, this is MJ. Coming up next, question for you. How do you feel about pretty basic everyday tasks?

0: Huntrix and EJ and Golden. So a new poll asked Americans how confident they'd be doing some pretty basic everyday tasks without instructions. Now, most people feel good about cooking white rice. I'm terrible when it comes to cooking rice and pasta for some reason, changing a baby's diaper and sewing a button back onto a shirt. But changing a flat tire? That's where confidence really starts falling apart faster than the actual tire. And here's the challenge. 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

0: Madonna, and that's Material Girl. Hey there, this is MJ. It's been 25 years since September the 11th, 2001, but for so many families, the memories are still incredibly close. Today really isn't about dates, numbers, or history books. It's about people. Mums, dads, sons, daughters, friends, co-workers, firefighters, police officers, and strangers who became heroes simply by helping someone else. So sometime today, take a quiet moment and remember the people who never came home. Pray for the families who still miss them, and remember the incredible courage and kindness that we saw in one of our country's darkest moments. September the 11th, 2001 will never be forgotten.
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1: Fox News, I'm Gianna Gelosi. Vice President J.D. Vance delivered the keynote address last night to wrap up the two-day RNC midterm convention. Fox's Madeline Rivera.
2: He touched on cultural and economic flashpoints throughout his speech, framing himself as a fighter for family values. Vance received a warm reception, raising more talk that he is President Trump's heir apparent. The vice president took it in, though he says he's focused first on November.
1: Today, Vance will be in New York for the 9/11 ceremony at Ground Zero. President Trump will be the only living president not in attendance. Instead, he's going to a ceremony at the Pentagon.
3: At 9:37 a.m., the plane flew into the western face of the Pentagon. The 59 on board, aside from the hijackers, were killed. And 125 inside the Pentagon were killed, including children and teachers who were visiting on a school trip.
1: Fox's Jessica Rosenthal. 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
8: For Friday, it's a beautiful sunny day. High near 81, low near 64. Saturday, well, partly cloudy skies. High near 86, low near 65. Sunday fun day is a mixture of sunshine and clouds. High near 81, low near 53. You go back to work and school on Monday. It's partly cloudy. High near 78. This weather forecast has been brought to you by Bowser IT. Rain or shine, your network's always on time with Bowser IT.
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Alan Jackson right here on Sunny 107.7. Good morning to ya on this Friday morning. Thanks for rising and shining and taking us with ya wherever you have to go.

Karen Tippin right here on Sunny 107.7. Well, on Wednesday, September 9th, a commemorative public art installation designed with the voices of 9/11 families, survivors, and responder community was unveiled in the skies over New York Harbor. If you missed it, it is viral all over social media, and it's actually really cool to see. They used 2,977 drones, one light for every life lost. The event was put on by the New York Foundation of Arts, and it rose over the New York Harbor and rebuilt the Twin Towers.

fires at full scale. They said that they wanted us to gather as a community and in remembrance. So definitely go check out that video. It is really cool to watch. Make sure if you can have the volume on and they have the tributes playing. It's very touching.

your kids on the blog step by step right here on Sunny 107.7. Good morning to ya. On this Friday morning, well, this is something I could see my dog doing, but kids had their first day of school this week. Also, where are kids just going back to school this week? Like, why can't we have that? But their energetic golden retriever busted out of the backyard and chased his brother and sister onto the school bus on their first day of school. The video shows the siblings climbing up the stairs of the bus and the family's one-year-old golden retriever busting out of the backyard and running up the stairs with them like, where are you going? I'm going with you too. As the mom frantically chases the dog back up the stairs. I could 100% see my dog doing this, although I don't know if I could catch him again because he's a runner when he gets loose. And I imagine if he got loose and chased my kids on the school bus, he'd be running all over the school bus. And then if I didn't catch him, he'd be running out of the school bus and all over my yard, which I'm sure gives my neighbors a chuckle. When we chase our dog around the yard because he won't come and listen. But, you know, this golden retriever, at least they caught it. And maybe he just wanted to go to school with the kids. I mean, it could have been something good for him, right? Little dog at school with them. I mean, dogs make us happy, so why not let him go?

0: Good morning, Monticello. Welcome to Tribe Radio, produced by our marketing students at Twin Lakes High School.
1: The homecoming parade is next Friday at 4 o'clock. 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Permission forms must be turned in by Thursday, September 17th. Our first academic lunch is Friday, September 18th. Student drivers, new parking passes must be purchased every school year. The paperwork for parking passes is available in the main office. The current price for the parking pass is $5. 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

Cheers in Texas right here on Sunny 107.7. Good morning to you. On this Friday morning, I'm going to have to say that this viral video did give me a chuckle, and I wish I was at a ball game that did this, but Kansas City Royal fans earned free hot dogs for the entire crowd after completing a giant inflatable hot dog challenge in under 35 seconds. The home bun race took place Saturday during the Royals game against the Blue Jays. A giant inflatable hot dog and bun were launched into different sections of the stands. Fans had to work together to put the hot dog inside the bun, and they crushed it. The crowd successfully completed the challenge within 35-second time limit. That's a pretty short time limit, but they did it. And as a reward, every fan in attendance got a free hot dog. I'm here for that. The celebration came despite the Royals losing to the Blue Jays 4-3. I'd be pretty excited about winning a free hot dog, especially at a ball game, because they're expensive. But also, I would just be excited that we worked together as a crowd and got that hot dog in the bun. And I cheered when I watched the video, I'm not going to lie. So had I been at the stadium, I would have cheered probably doubly loud and enjoyed my free hot dog.

You say you'll never forget where you were when you heard the news on September 11th, 2001. Neither will I. I was on the 110th floor in a smoke-filled room with a man who called his wife to say goodbye. I held his fingers steady as he dialed. I gave him the peace to say, "Honey, I'm not going to make it. But it's okay, I'm ready to go." I was with his wife when he called as she fed breakfast to their children. I held her up as she tried to understand his words. And as she realized he wasn't coming home that night, I was in the stairwell of the 23rd floor when a woman cried out to me for help. "I've been knocking on the door of your heart for 50 years. I said, "Of course, I'll show you the way home. Only believe in me now." I was at the base of the building when the priest ministered to the injured and devastated souls. I took him home to tend his flock in heaven. He heard my voice and answered. I was on all four of those planes, in every seat, with every prayer. I was with the crew as they were overtaken. I was in the very hearts of the believers there, comforting and assuring them that their faith has saved them. I was in Texas, Kansas, London. I was standing next to you when you heard the terrible news. Did you sense me? I want you to know that I saw every face. I knew every name, though not all know me. Some met me for the first time on the 86th floor. Some sought me with their last breath. Some couldn't hear me calling to them through the smoke and flames. "Come to me, this way. Take my hand." Some chose for the final time to ignore me. But I was there. I did not place you in the tower that day. You may not know why, but I do. However, if you were there in that explosive moment in time, would you have reached for me? September 11th, 2001 was not the end of the journey for you. But someday your journey will end, and I'll be there for you as well. Seek me now while I may be found. Then, at any moment, you know you're ready to go. I will be in the stairwell of your final moments. Remember, I love you.

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1: Fox News, I'm CJ Pop. An emotional day across our nation, remembering the thousands murdered in the 9/11 terror attacks and those who have perished since.
2: This milestone of 25 years resonates especially because of the passage of time. Today, Vice President J.D. Vance will be here, as long as with the four former living presidents and their wives, the officials and family members. Today, a new moment of silence has been added, a seventh, that to mark all those who have died from 9/11 related illnesses.
1: Fox's Eric Sean at Ground Zero, sunrise at the Pentagon. The unfurling of an American flag down the building's western side, honoring the 184 people killed there. President Trump will attend that ceremony that begins shortly. America's listening to Fox News.
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0: For Friday, it's a beautiful sunny day. High near 81, low near 64. Saturday, well, partly cloudy skies. High near 86, low near 65. Sunday fun day is a mixture of sunshine and clouds. High near 81, low near 53. And to go back to work and school on Monday, it's partly cloudy. High near 78. This weather forecast has been brought to you by Bowser IT. Rain or shine, your network's always on time with Bowser IT.
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21: 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See, hear that? This show's awful, see? Just say it.
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8: 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Let's take a look at what today is. It's Patriot National Day of Service and Remembrance Day. This 9/11, it honors the memory of the nearly 3,000 victims who died in the September 11, 2001 terrorist attacks. I'm reading. The terrorist attack started at 8:46 a.m. with American Airlines Flight 11 colliding into the World Trade Center. At 9:03 a.m., United Airlines Flight 175 collided into the World Trade Center South Tower. At 9:37 a.m., American Airlines Flight number 77 crashed into the Pentagon. At 9:59 a.m., the World Trade Center South Tower collapsed. At 11:03 a.m., United Airlines Flight 93 crashed in Shanksville, Pennsylvania. And at 10:28 a.m., the World Trade Center North Tower collapsed. Every year since that fateful day, the United States comes together to remember the fallen and remember the first responders and those who chose to run into the danger and help people in love. It's National Hot Cross Bun Day. Encourage us to rise and shine to this tasty treat. Currants or raisins baked into the bun add a sweet flavor. As noted in the name of this baked good, it's marked with a cross. To make the cross, bakers use a dough paste baked into the bread. Sometimes icing is used to make the cross instead. Hot Cross Buns are traditionally eaten at the end of Lent in many historically Christian countries. So why is it today then? I don't know, because we're not close to Lent. It's National Make Your Bed Day. There's a lot of benefits to a well-made bed. It's time to fluff those pillows, crisp those corners, and feel the satisfaction of knowing you completed a task in the morning. So today's the day to get up and make your bed, which is also good for your health. According to the National Sleep Foundation, making your bed can help improve your sleep by reducing the amount of tossing and turning and restlessness we experience. So make your bed today.
9: It's also Stand Up to Cancer Day. 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So it's Stand Up to Cancer Day. 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Ludacris turns 49 today. Harry Connick Jr. is 59 today. Richard Melvin Hall, better known as Moby, is 61 today. And actor Andrew Jackson from All My Children is 63 today.
8: Harry Connick Jr. is 59 today. Tasha Henson, the actress, is 56 today. And Michelle Randolph, the actress, is 29 today. And if it's your birthday, happy birthday to you. Hopefully your day is extra fabulous.
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8: Brandy.
9: Last night was the last sunset after 8 p.m.
8: Oh, man.
9: In case you wanted to know.
8: What are you going to do?
9: Mm-hmm. So, we're losing daylight now.
8: Yep, that happens this time of year.
9: Mm-hmm. So last night was the last one.
8: Oh, buddy.
9: I thought you'd want to know that.
8: Okay, thank you for letting me know.
9: Mm-hmm. Birds are also migrating through.
8: Mm-hmm.
9: Like, I saw on the Indiana Weather Online, they were like, this was not a storm. It was on the radar.
8: Mm-hmm.
9: It was just birds migrating,
8: mm-hmm.
9: which was thousands upon thousands upon thousands of birds. You're supposed to turn your lights out for the next couple of nights. Help them migrate through. As a reminder.
8: Yep.
9: Which also means it's almost time for sandhill cranes to be migrating, which are one of my favorite fall migrations.
8: Oh, buddy, watch out.
9: So they'll be filling our skies with their huge V formations. And you know when you hear the sandhill cranes because they have an unmistakable call.
8: Mm-hmm.
9: And they typically migrate from late September through December, with their peak migration occurring typically in November. And you often hear them before you see them.
8: Okay, keep mm-hmm. an eye out for them.
9: Yeah, that's one of the coolest fall migrations.
8: Kinda.
9: Mm-hmm.
8: Kinda. Hubbard GM Super Trading Post right here on Sunny 107.7. Buy, sell, and trade your items over the radio. 574-583-8121. That's the number to call to be on the Trading Post on this Friday morning. Oh, this made me chuckle. 34% of women say the worst gift you can give them is a plant.
9: Oh, no.
8: I would maybe agree. It depends. It depends, I guess, on what type of plant. I hate cut flowers. So if you gave me flowers, I'd be mad about it. But maybe not necessarily a plant.
9: I'd kind of rather have a live plant over a cut flower, to be honest. I would.
8: Okay.
9: Oh, I repotted all the plants up here at the radio station.
8: I know, yesterday. You worked so super hard yesterday, you just repotted plants.
9: No, I did other stuff too. But you were a terrible plant mom. Your spider plant was in bad shape. I had to repot her.
8: Was it dead?
9: Well,
8: was it dead?
9: She was not the right color.
8: Was she dead? No, she was fine.
9: Her roots were a big old bally mess. I had to take care of her. Now she's in four pots.
8: Well, I brought her in because my cats ate her. And I said, I'm no longer responsible for her.
9: Well, I saved her life.
8: So you said you wanted to take care of her. So really, isn't it you that would be the bad plant mom? Because I brought it in. You're like, oh, yeah, I'll take care of it. And then you didn't. You let it get into a ball root mess. So I'm not taking accountability because I brought it in saying it's going to die. My cats are eating it.
9: Well, I saved its
8: life. And you're like, oh, okay, just leave it here. I'll take care of it.
9: It's better now. I saved its life, so I repotted it.
8: It's what you said you were going to do, so.
9: She's in good shape now.
8: Oh, thank goodness.
9: In four pots, so.
8: Thank goodness.
9: Yeah. And then I repotted my others, too, so. Mm-hmm. It was an eventful day.
8: Wait a second, Greg, we're back right after this.
0: Thank you to all the men and women who keep our power flowing. Carol White, REMC, a proud sponsor of the Super Trading Post on WMRS.
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10: Good morning. 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
6: Brandy.
11: Jamie.
6: I'm so excited.
11: For what?
6: Because Nintendo has confirmed it's remaking Zelda, Ocarina of Time, for the Nintendo Switch.
11: Oh, buddy.
6: Mm-hmm. And I think it's released in October or November. I forget. But I'm replaying it right now because I still have my original GameCube.
11: Mm-hmm.
6: So, yeah, I'm super excited to play it on the Switch. I'm a Zelda girl, if you didn't know.
11: Mm-hmm.
6: I love playing Zelda. I have no shame in that game, and I'm very excited for the remake and the release.
11: Okay.
6: And you won't have to bother me the whole weekend it comes out.
11: Oh, okay.
6: My kids already know, as does my husband.
11: Oh, you have control of the TV that weekend then?
6: Well, I go in the game room.
11: There you go.
6: I just go in the game room.
11: There you go.
6: But yeah, I'm super excited.
11: Okay. Mm-hmm.
6: And they're releasing a Zelda movie.
11: Mm-hmm.
6: Yeah, The Legend of Zelda.
11: Oh, buddy.
6: Watch out, world. It's going to be like a Super Mario movie. But not okay. quite.
11: Good morning. You're on the Hubbard GM Center Super Trading Post.
12: Yes, I have a dining room table. It's cherry wood. It's got six chairs, five regular and one captain. And it's got three extra leaves to it. And I want $50 for it. And my telephone number in Logansport is area code 574-753-0587. And you girls have a wonderful weekend.
11: You too. Thank you. Bye-bye.
12: Bye-bye.
11: Hubbard GM Center Super Trading Post 574-583-8121. 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
6: on this Friday morning.
11: Good morning. You're on the Hubbard GM Center Super Trading Post.
13: Yes, it's Suzanne again. It's Friday, and I'm calling to find out if anybody has a Chiweenie or knows somebody that sells them, or a Chihuahua. And I'm looking for a female, and it can be an older dog, preferably, instead of a puppy. All right, my name is Suzanne. Phone number, 574-583-3308. Thank you, Jamie and Brandy. Love you both. Bye.
0: I choked on my own spit.
6: You were laughing.
0: Yep. 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
6: According to a new survey, and people ages 30 and up, family visits are the second most stressful thing in their life.
0: Oh, it depends.
6: Mm-hmm. It makes me laugh. No, Jamie's is unexpected visitors. She hates it.
0: No, I also have no problem telling you when it's time to leave, it's time to leave. I think more people should practice that. Like, don't overstay your welcome, but also, if you're overstaying your welcome, I'm going to tell you, like, I'm done with this visit. Like, you got to go. Because it's my house, and you can do that. And I don't think that's rude. I think people need to understand that. And I do the same if I'm visiting someone, and if I'm done with it, and I'm over-socialized, I say, okay, it's a good visit. It's time to go. And I have no shame in that game. So I don't mind unexpected visitors either. It's just when it's time to go, it's time to go. Which is also why I'm a huge fan of the Irish goodbye. Peace out.
6: There you have it.
0: Yeah. Yeah. Well, we talk all day. Sure. And we're around people all day. So sure. Then when I'm home, I just like to chill in my little sanctuary.
6: There you go.
0: With my core four.
6: Okay, there you go.
0: I should get ready when I have to go be social. And I have no shame with that.
6: I hear you.
0: And other people shouldn't either. When you're done, you're done.
6: There you go.
0: And it's okay to say it.
6: It's true.
0: Hubbard
6: GM Center Super Trading Post on WMRS Sunny 107.7. Buy, sell, and trade those items over the radio this morning. Jamie, what's the toughest day of the week to figure out what's for dinner?
0: None. I just ask the kids, and then we go from there, unless I dethawed, like, certain meat, and I'm like, that's what I'm making.
6: Well, according to a survey, they say it's Monday.
0: Okay.
6: Maybe. After the weekend, and then, you know, back to work, and you're like,
0: Monday's easy because you have leftovers from the weekend.
6: Well, you would think.
0: That's what I'm saying. Maybe Friday. We do pizza a lot on Friday.
6: Pizzas are Fridays.
0: Yeah, we do a lot of pizza on Friday.
6: Me too.
0: So, and Mondays are typically not that bad because I'll be like, okay, it's hodgepodge. It's whatever's left over from cooking on the weekend.
6: Okay, there you go.
0: And
6: have
0: then
6: it.
0: That's what you get. And you don't throw fit. Yeah. And now my kids are teenagers, so sometimes I just tell them they're responsible. I said, okay, you get to make your own dinner.
6: Oh.
0: Which usually consists of little A making a Jack's pizza and Paige making ramen noodles.
6: Okay, at least they can do that.
0: They can.
6: I would say at least they're, you know.
0: They are. Yep, they're capable of doing it. So.
6: There you go.
0: Boom. Yeah. Sometimes that's what you got to do. That's typically what, if I don't feel like cooking or something, I just say, you're on your own. Figure it out. I make sure they eat, though, people. I make sure they eat. Don't worry. Hubbard GM Super Trading Post right here on Sunny 107.7. Buy, sell, and change your items over the radio. 574-583-8121 is the number to call to be on the trading.